0: 4 su sata. Ovo je Glas Hrvatske. Slijede vijesti na engleskom jeziku.
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3: And a warm welcome to all of our listeners. My name is Nikola Badovinac, and these are the top stories for Sunday, the 11th of October, 2026. Arbitration between Zagreb Holding and unions wraps up. Government rolls out subsidy program for energy-efficient vehicles. 34th Zagreb Marathon took place today. Arbitration between Zagreb Holding, the city's utility services provider, and relevant unions has concluded. Today's ruling follows a three-day strike that disrupted services across the capital last month. It clearly defines the essential services that must continue during any future strike. A separate arbitration ruling involving the city's public transport operator is still pending. Union leader Mumin Hodžić.
4: This is the arbitrator's ruling, which we will, of course, respect, although we submitted dissenting opinions on certain issues. I believe the decision will make it easier to organize any future strikes, as the rules are now clearly defined. During this strike, we carried out essential services using 30 trucks, even though we were not required to do so. The ruling now clearly sets out the parameters, which we welcome, as it means we will know exactly what is expected of us going forward.
3: Military leadership trainees have completed the mountain phase of their training near Udbina. Croatian troops and personnel from partner countries, guided by Slovenian army instructors, practice mountaineering and climbing techniques essential for mountain warfare. The exercise follows the maritime phase of training for the Marko Babic Leadership Development Center.
4: Officers and non-commissioned officers from the armed forces of Croatia, Slovenia, Kosovo, Albania, North Macedonia, and Montenegro are taking part in the leadership development course. This year's class has the highest number of international participants to date. 19 of the 35 trainees are from abroad. Over 3 days and four nights, participants were required to cover approximately 7 kilometers while tackling an elevation gain of around 600 meters. Along the way, they had to carry heavy loads, navigate challenging terrain, and complete tactical tasks.
3: A 20 million euro government subsidy scheme aims to support the purchase of around 3,000 new energy-efficient vehicles. Buyers can receive up to 9,000 euros for cars priced up to 35,000 euros and up to 7,000 euros for more expensive models. Applications open on October 21st and will be processed on a first-come, first-served basis. Aleksandar Halavanja from the Environment Protection and Energy Efficiency Fund.
4: First, you need the money to buy a new car. Second, consider how much you drive, because the more you drive, the more an electric car makes sense. Long trips across Europe can pose logistical challenges, but city driving is easier, with charging stations readily available. Being able to charge at home makes it even more worthwhile. Small electric cars designed for city driving cost around 20,000 euros, but with our incentives, that drops to 15,000 euro, a significant saving.
3: An underwater cleanup is underway at Zagreb's Savica Lakes, a wetland area southeast of the city center made up of 12 small lakes. The area is a well-known bird sanctuary, rich in wildlife, but unfortunately, litter remains a problem.
4: Visibility is quite poor, as it is every year. We're finding less and less garbage, which is encouraging, but there's still plenty of waste in the lake. Most commonly, we find beer cans, discarded fishing line, the occasional toilet bowl, and car parts. The project has been underway for about 5 months, during which we've been gathering information and preparing for the cleanup. We can't cover all 12 lakes today, but we'll clean them all over the course of next week. We estimate we'll remove around 1 ton of waste in total.
3: Finally, the 34th Zagreb Marathon wrapped up earlier today, attracting more than 5,500 runners from 70 countries. Alongside the full marathon, the program featured a half marathon, a 10K race, and this year, the World Veterans Marathon Championships. Winner of the women's marathon, Teja Faber, and Marko Jakupović, president of the Zagreb Athletics Association.
4: I'm absolutely thrilled. Three wins in one. It was a fierce battle right down to the final meter. I don't know where I found the strength, but I did it. Congratulations to all my competitors on finishing the race. With 70 countries taking part, many competitors come with their families, generating a significant number of overnight stays in Zagreb and boosting restaurant business. This helps to raise the profile of the competition itself, as well as Croatia and Zagreb across Europe and around the world.
3: And that wraps up the news. Sports and weather are next.
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3: In domestic football league action, Varaždin beat Lokomotiva 1-0 earlier today. A superb strike from 24-year-old Luka Mamić secured the win, giving Varaždin their fifth victory in 9 games. Lokomotiva, meanwhile, suffered their 6th loss of the season, also after 9 games. Managers Nikola Šafarić and Nikica Jelević.
5: We're delighted to get our first win here. Lokomotiva are always tough opponents. We scored a great goal and created other chances, but I must say, they had some good opportunities too, and our goalkeeper made some crucial saves. In the end, one goal was enough. We dropped points in earlier rounds, but I think this win puts us back on track. This was a tough loss for us. We expected much more from this game, but it ended poorly for us. I think overall, we were evenly matched. We had the opportunity to score the first goal. If it had gone in, it would have been a totally different game. But we didn't, and they did.
6: The forecast for Monday calls for partly to mostly cloudy skies. Isolated rain in higher elevations, as well as the northern Adriatic coast and Istrian peninsula, where heavy downpours and thunderstorms are expected. A moderate to strong northeasterly wind along the coast, with gale force gusts near the Velebit Channel and in Dalmatia towards evening. Morning lows of 5 to 10 degrees Celsius in the interior, and from 11 to 16 along the coast. We'll give it a daytime highs of between 10 and 16 degrees around the continent, and from 17 to 22 along the coast. And looking at the days ahead, partly sunny in the interior. Cooler temperatures, especially on Wednesday. Plenty of sunshine along the coast with a strong to gale force northeasterly wind until Thursday.
3: And that wraps up the news. Be sure to follow us on social media. For the entire team here at the Voice of Croatia, this is Nikola Badovinac wishing you a pleasant remainder of the day.
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1: Good evening, I'm Nikola Badovinac, and welcome to the voice of Croatia's weekly sports review. Croatia was still reeling last week after Saturday's humiliating 7-0 loss in Rijeka to England in UEFA Nations League group play. To make matters worse, the team's next opponents were reigning world champion Spain, a side Croatia lost 4-1 to just 1 week prior. The match took place on Tuesday at Poljud Stadium in Split. Unfortunately, Croatia suffered their third consecutive defeat in the Nations League, losing 2-1. Martin Baturina and Luka Modric spoke after the game.
2: After the catastrophic loss to England, we finally put in a good performance against the reigning world champions. I think we showed that we're still a strong team and that we can compete with the very best. This is the level we need to maintain. It's a shame we lost. I think we deserved more from the game. At the very least, a draw, if not a win. We had enough chances, especially in the first half. We played brilliantly and could have even been up by 2 goals.
1: Leading up to the match, coach Slaven Bilic said he hoped to put the record-breaking loss to England behind him.
2: On the one hand, this is the toughest possible matchup for us. Spain are an incredible team. On the other hand, we're facing them here in Split, so this is also a tremendous opportunity to show our strength of character and put in a solid performance. Our aim is to get a good result and, to some extent, redeem ourselves after our embarrassing performance the other night.
1: Bilic also said he believed the loss could serve as motivation for the team moving forward.
2: It's not easy to get out of this situation, and we're well aware of that. Yes, we're a little down on ourselves. It's hard, I know. But this is all part of the process. Maybe this loss happened now for a reason. It could serve as a kind of catapult, launching us forward and bringing us closer to our goal and what we want to achieve as a team.
1: Spain, as expected, lead Group C with a perfect record of 4 wins from 4 matches. England are in second with 3 wins and 1 loss. Croatia sit in third with 1 win and 3 losses and a massive minus 10 goal differential. The Czechs are bottom of the group with 0 points. Croatia's campaign resumes on November 12th in London when they face England before wrapping up the group stage against the Czech Republic in Osijek on November 15th. The 9th round of the domestic football league wrapped up over the weekend. Gorica kicked things off on Friday with a shocking 2-1 loss to first division newcomers Rudeš. On Saturday, Hajduk edged past arch rivals Dinamo 2-1 in a rain-soaked derby in Split. The win was their first of the reigning domestic champs in nearly 2 years. Hajduk manager Gonzalo Garcia had this to say after the game.
3: We are a team actually that likes to play. We started with problems in the game because Dinamo was good. I think we grow into the game. We started second half very good. We score, but we have chances, we have control. And then the rain came, the break, and the game becomes something different. And we adapt, and we stay together, and we suffer, and we do what we had to do against a team that physically is very strong. And so we had to play out, not in our qualities, but our qualities to have a good heart.
1: Later on Saturday, Osijek recorded an unexpected 3-1 loss at home to Istra 1961. And on Sunday, Varaždin beat Lokomotiva 1-0. A superb strike from 24-year-old Luka Mamić secured the win, giving Varaždin their 5th victory in 9 games. Lokomotiva, meanwhile, suffered their 6th loss of the season. Managers Nikola Šafarić and Nikica Jelević have this to say.
2: We're delighted to get our first win here. Lokomotiva are always tough opponents. We scored a great goal and created other chances, but I must say, they had some good opportunities too, and our goalkeeper made some crucial saves. In the end, 1 goal was enough. We dropped points in earlier rounds, but I think this win puts us back on track. This was a tough loss for us. We expected much more from this game, but it ended poorly for us. I think overall, we were evenly matched. We had the opportunity to score the first goal. If it had gone in, it would have been a totally different game. But we didn't, and they did.
1: The later game on Sunday saw Rijeka completely collapse in the second half of their game against Slaven Belupo, losing 4-1 in Koprivnica. Therefore, after 9 games, Hajduk lead the table with 19 points. Varaždin are in second place with 18 points, while Dinamo drops to third with 16 points, although they've only played 8 games. Osijek sit in 4th place, while yesterday's loss keeps Rijeka locked in 5th. Moving to tennis, Croatia's Nikola Mektić and his American doubles partner Austin Krajicek won the Japan Open last week, an ATP 500 tournament in Tokyo. The pair have reached the finals 4 times this season, winning the title on 2 occasions. As for Mektić, this marked his 34th career ATP doubles title. In Champions League handball, Zagreb suffered a 33-23 home defeat to Danish powerhouse Aalborg on Thursday night. Coach Hrvoje Horvat was at a loss for words after the match due to his team's utter lack of focus on offense.
4: Our attack just wasn't good enough, and we made too many mistakes that allowed our opponents to score easy goals. We managed to turn things around towards the end of the first half and got off to a good start in the second, but after a couple of mistakes, we lost control. They scored 6 unanswered points, and that was game over.
1: Zagreb's top scorer was Filip Glavaš, who converted all 10 of his attempts. He acknowledged that the team had been disappointing in the home defeat, pointing to the opponent's superior running game. However, he said Zagreb would have a chance to show in a week's time that the gap between the sides was not as wide as the results suggested, adding that the team was capable of doing better. Zagreb have only 1 win after 3 games in Group C and sit in 3rd place. They will look to bounce back next Wednesday when the two sides meet again in Denmark.
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1: On Wednesday, President Zoran Milanovic awarded boxer Filip Hrgović the Order of Duke Trpimir with ribbon and star for his outstanding sporting achievements and for promoting sport in Croatia's international standing. The 34-year-old Hrgović was recently crowned IBF World Heavyweight Champion.
5: I remember the words of the British commentator in the final round when he said, "This is Croatian territory now." This decoration is a recognition of your achievements, both from me personally and on behalf of Croatia. I wish you good health, especially important in the sport of boxing, as well as happiness in your life and family. Thank you, Mr. President. I'm truly honored that my work and effort have been recognized. We've worked towards this for 20 years, and it's a privilege to represent Croatia in this way. But this is just the beginning. We're going to unify the belts and bring a world title defense fight to Croatia.
1: 23-year-old race car driver Matija Jurišić was recently crowned European Hill Climb Champion for the 2nd time, becoming the youngest driver ever to do so. He was welcomed last week by the Croatian Automobile and Karting Federation to discuss his recent success and future ambitions. Matija Jurišić and Robert Markt, president of the Automobile and Karting Federation.
5: Every season brings its own expectations and challenges. Last year was difficult, but this year was particularly demanding, mainly because the competition was so intense. More than half of the races were decided by 1 second or less. We are incredibly proud of Matija for winning the European Championship, but we're equally proud of the example he is setting for younger generations, that hard work and dedication pay off, and that even though Croatia is a small country, we can compete against the very best.
1: Finally, the 34th Zagreb Marathon wrapped up on Sunday, attracting more than 5,500 runners from 70 countries. Alongside the full marathon, the program featured a half marathon, a 10K race, and this year, the World Veterans Marathon Championships. Winner of the Women's Marathon, Teja Faber, and Marko Jakupović, president of the Zagreb Athletics Association.
4: I'm absolutely thrilled. 3 wins in 1. It was a fierce battle right down to the final meter. I don't know where I found the strength, but I did it. Congratulations to all my competitors on finishing the race. With 70 countries taking part, many competitors come with their families, generating a significant number of overnight stays in Zagreb and boosting restaurant business. This helps to raise the profile of the competition itself, as well as Croatia and Zagreb across Europe and around the world.
1: You've been listening to the Voice of Croatia Sports Review, a weekly rundown of sporting events focusing on Croatian athletes competing at home and abroad. Just a reminder to tune into this week's highlights every Saturday at 6:05 p.m. for a weekly rundown of the top news stories from the past week. For the Voice of Croatia, I'm Nikola Badovinac.
0: You've been listening to the Voice of Croatia Sports Review, a weekly rundown of sporting events focusing on Croatian athletes competing at home and abroad.

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6: Good evening and welcome to tonight's news report. I'm Branko Lozančić and these are the top stories. EU foreign ministers meet in Luxembourg. Fuel prices to remain relatively stable this week. Freight traffic delayed due to recent railway accident. The conflict in Ukraine and European security are the main topics of today's meeting of European Union foreign ministers in Luxembourg. Foreign ministers are discussing sending military and financial aid to Kyiv and countering hybrid threats. The EU High Representative for Foreign Affairs, Kaja Kallas, supported Trump's proposal for an energy truce and announced a historic expansion of the blacklist with as many as 1,600 new Russian companies and individuals under sanctions. While Kaja Kallas calls on the United States for joint pressure through sanctions to stop the war, Croatian Foreign Minister Gordan Grlić Radman emphasized the importance of regional stability and the urgent expansion of the Union to the Western Balkans. We want to end this war. The only way to achieve this is stronger pressure on Russia. We call on the U.S. to impose sanctions so that we can truly end this war. Then there would be no need for all these consequences of attacks on refineries, Kallas pointed out. We will start our meeting today by discussing the security consequences of expansion, risks, and vulnerabilities. The Western Balkans requires special attention. Croatia, however, strongly supports the expansion of the European Union to the countries of the Western Balkans, primarily because it is an investment in the stability and security of the region, but also of the entire European Union, stated the head of Croatian diplomacy, Gordan Grlić Radman. Due to a shortage of diesel, the United States and Russia have agreed to export from Russian refineries, and Moscow has partially lifted the export ban. In Croatia, diesel will be cheaper by 1 cent per liter as of midnight, and the price of gasoline and blue diesel will remain the same as before. Prices at gas stations will be stable for at least another week, with the price of natural gas for tanks and cylinders increasing by 12 euro cents per kilogram. As for the export of diesel from Russian refineries to the United States, the initial agreed quantities are not large, but they could be increased many times over provided that these refineries are not the target of Ukrainian attacks. Oil expert Igor Dekanich commented on the prices of processed products, which, of course, depend on the movement of the price of crude oil on the market and on the current agreement between the USA and Russia on the import of diesel. The price of crude oil will be influenced by the situation in places of production and transport through the main oil routes from production to the market. When we look at the numbers, 1.5 million tons of diesel fuel means nothing in relation to the amount needed by Europe and the USA. It's still the beginning, but this is nevertheless about political agreements during the election campaign in the USA for Congress and the Senate. The American-Russian agreement, which will benefit both sides, is another indicator that finally Europe needs to change its policy regarding sanctions, believes geopolitical analyst Jadranka Polovic. The European Union should strive for a diplomatic solution to halt this war that is coming back to Europe as a problem. We can't insist on sanctions at a time when we don't have energy products. A big problem for the EU is precisely that it doesn't have energy products for its very ambitious goals, fully financing arms, and Ukraine, which has been transferred to the EU. This creates great pressure on the living standards within the EU. The American government has, as stated, issued a general license for deliveries of Russian diesel to world markets until April 7th next year, and the quantities will depend on the Russian side, that is, on how much the refineries there will manage to produce the fuel. The repair of the railway line after the train accident at the Meja station could take some time. The damage is extensive, and it is completely uncertain how freight traffic will flow to the port of Rijeka and how long the traffic interruption will cause problems on a key railway section in Croatia. The damaged section of the track has been removed, and the most demanding part of the job will be pulling out the 11 wagons that ended up in a ravine. Passenger traffic has also been interrupted, but passengers are being transported by buses. The interruption of railway traffic on the Rijeka-Zagreb line has caused a major problem for the port of Rijeka and container terminals, as the traffic of goods has been interrupted. The current situation and the announced 8-day traffic interruption was commented on by the head of the port of Rijeka, Duško Grabovac. Firstly, we should be satisfied that no one died and there were no victims. Naturally, such a thing is not good for the port, and it will disrupt not only us, but all other participants on the traffic lines. If it's only 8 days, that would be very good. We could somehow endure for 8 days. But we hope it will be as soon as possible and all of this returns to normal, even at a slower pace. In any case, this is a warning that some regime needs to be changed because this has begun to happen quite frequently. Activities have been launched for the removal of waste in Gospić, including that in large bags, and the temporary covering of buried waste. And the water is safe for health, reported Prime Minister Andrei Plenković after a meeting with the Scientific Council for Waste Remediation in Gospić. On the X platform, the Prime Minister wrote that the meeting also discussed the Council's proposals and possible models for the remediation of buried waste. Our focus is on the environmental, hydrogeological, and health aspects of remediation in order to protect human health and the environment, said the Prime Minister. He stated that in addition to regular ones, additional analyses of water and air quality are being conducted to protect public health. Meanwhile, a measuring station has been installed at the PPK Velebit location in Gospić to monitor the concentration of suspended particles and the presence of metals so that citizens will have reliable information about air quality. Two sedimentators have also been installed to collect total sediment, in which the presence of heavy metals will also be determined. One is installed next to the measuring station and the other in a nearby settlement. The result of the arbitration on essential work during a strike at the Zagreb Electric Tram should be known on Wednesday or Thursday at the latest, announced the president of the ZET Drivers and Transport Workers Union, Vladimir Jozic. Given that, as he told the HINA news agency, it is a somewhat secret procedure and details cannot be disclosed, the final arbitration decision will be made public, namely the percentage and number of workers who are obliged to work during a strike, as was also decided at Zagreb Holding. The arbitration council decided that 22% of employees at Zagreb Holding must work on strike days and 25% at the Čistoća Waste Collection Company. This morning, the USKOK Office for Prevention of Corruption and Organized Crime and the police in Zagreb, Split and Kaštela went into action again with arrests made for tobacco smuggling. Investigators are targeting several people suspected of having committed organized illegal tobacco trade as part of a criminal association. It has not yet been announced how many people were involved in the action or what quantities of tobacco were involved. Taking a quick look at sports, in Croatian Football League action yesterday, Slaven Belupo defeated Rijeka 4-1, while Lokomotiva was defeated at home by Varaždin 1-0. Croatia's best women's tennis player, Dona Vekić, was stopped at the first hurdle of the WTA 1000 tournament in Wuhan, China, and was defeated by Maria Sakkari of Greece 6-4, 6-2. In the latest WTA rankings, Dona Vekić moved up 4 spots and is now in 36th. Petra Marcinko also made progress, climbing from 81st to 78th. Antonija Ružić, Lea Bošković and Lucija Čirić-Bagarić dropped in the latest rankings. Ružić fell 10 spots from 83rd to 93rd. Bošković slid from 329th to 334th. And Čirić-Bagarić dropped 49 places from 353rd to 402nd. And the weather forecast for Croatia tomorrow, mainly sunny, especially on the coast. Fog is possible in places in the interior during the morning, with moderate cloud coverage during the afternoon. Winds in the interior will be light to moderate northerly and northeasterly. The coast will see a moderate to strong Boro wind with gale force gusts, especially at the foot of the Velebit mountain. Morning temperatures will range between 2 and 7 degrees Celsius in the interior, and between 10 and 15 degrees on the coast and islands. Highs for the day are expected to range between 13 and 18 degrees Celsius in the interior and between 19 and 23 degrees on the coast. Before we leave you, here's a quick recap of the day's headlines. EU foreign ministers meet in Luxembourg. Fuel prices to remain relatively stable this week. Freight traffic delayed due to recent railway accident. And that brings us to the end of this news bulletin. Thank you for joining us this evening. For Croatian Radio Television and The Voice of Croatia, I'm Branko Lozančić.
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0: Slušate Glas Hrvatske. Slijede vijesti na engleskom jeziku.
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3: And a warm welcome to all of our listeners. My name is Nikola Badovinac, and these are the top stories for Monday, the 12th of October, 2026. Foreign Affairs Council approves largest ever sanctions against Russia. Government meets with Scientific Council on Gospić cleanup. Croatian trap shooter wins European gold. In Luxembourg today, EU foreign ministers agreed on the largest ever sanctions package against Russia, targeting nearly 1,600 individuals and entities linked to its military-industrial complex. The move reinforces the bloc's support for Ukraine. Ministers also discussed the Middle East and the security and defense implications of further EU enlargement. EU High Representative Kaja Kallas and Foreign Minister Gordan Grlić-Radman.
4: The sanctions have deprived them of 1 trillion euros, and this 1 trillion euros is not going to fund this war. Also, the actions that we are doing regarding the Shadow Fleet are making, their efforts to fund this war much, much harder. Yes, of course, they are also creative, finding new ways to circumvent the sanctions, but we are also more agile in putting this always on the table.
5: Our meeting today will start with the security impact of enlargement when discussing the risks and the vulnerabilities. The Western Balkans and require our special or particular attention. However, South Croatia supports strongly an enlargement to the Western Balkans, above all as an investment in peace, stability, security for the region and the European Union as a whole.
3: The government met today with the Scientific Council advising on the cleanup of illegally dumped waste in Gospić. In a post on X, the Prime Minister said work had begun to remove waste stored in large bags and the temporary covering of buried waste. The Council also proposed solutions for dealing with the buried waste, much of which is hazardous.
6: Our focus is on the environmental, hydrogeological, and health aspects of the remediation work with the aim of protecting public health and the environment. In addition to regular testing, further analyses of water and air quality are being carried out to safeguard public health. According to all monitored parameters, water from the public water supply system is safe for human consumption. Current tests of the monitored environmental factors show no deviations from the permitted limits.
3: Meanwhile, an air quality monitoring station has been installed at the site to measure airborne particles and metal concentrations in order to provide the public with reliable data on air quality. Two additional collectors will measure deposited particles, which also will be tested for heavy metals. Deputy Prefect of Lika Sen County, Jasna Orešković-Brkljačić.
6: When selecting the sampling locations, we followed expert advice and took wind direction into account. This will allow us to monitor any potential spread of dust and airborne particles. Our aim is to provide the public with clear, reliable, and evidence-based information about air quality and to assess the impact of the illegal landfill cleanup on the surrounding air quality.
3: A U.S. congressional delegation led by Senators Jean Shaheen of New Hampshire and Dick Durbin of Illinois was welcomed in Croatia by Parliament Speaker Gordan Jandroković and later by Prime Minister Andrej Plenković. The visit is part of the delegation's tour of the Western Balkans.
6: Today we welcomed a U.S. congressional delegation who are visiting Croatia. We discussed the ratification of the agreement for the avoidance of double taxation between Croatia and the U.S., foreign policy challenges, with a particular focus on the European integration of our wider neighborhood, the political situation in Bosnia and Herzegovina following the general elections, and strengthening energy independence. Croatia and the U.S. remain committed to strengthening the transatlantic partnership, grounded in mutual respect, shared responsibility, and a commitment to security and prosperity.
3: Cleanup operations are continuing after a freight train derailed on Saturday morning near Rijeka, sending 11 wagons into a ravine. Passenger services have been replaced by buses, while the suspension of freight traffic is disrupting logistics and affecting operations at the port of Rijeka. Marko Mišković and Denis Vukorepa from the Rijeka Port Authority.
6: It has certainly had an impact, as a significant portion of our cargo is transported in and out of the port by rail. Rail services to our terminals in Bakar and Rijeka are currently suspended, and we hope the situation will be resolved as soon as possible. We have been in constant contact with the infrastructure division of Croatian Railways. The most important thing is that no one was injured. The good news is that the line is expected to reopen much sooner than we initially anticipated. We hope rail traffic will resume sometime this week.
3: The Erasmus Expo is underway in Zagreb, bringing together more than 160 exhibitors showcasing projects and tools in education, youth, and sport. Last year, more than 700 projects were approved in Croatia under the Erasmus Plus program and the European Solidarity Corps. Antonija Gladović, Director of the Agency for Mobility and EU Programs.
6: Erasmus Mundus is a prestigious European joint study program organized by the European Commission. It brings together universities and higher education institutions from across Europe to develop multidisciplinary and interdisciplinary programs that are not available at the national level. This gives students the opportunity to study in an international environment, broaden their horizons, and acquire valuable skills they might not gain if they studied exclusively in their home country.
3: And that wraps up the news, sports, and weather are next.
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3: Croatia's Anton Glasnovic won gold in the new trap solo event at the European Shooting Championships in Greece over the weekend, while compatriot Giovanni Cernogoras took the bronze. The forecast for Tuesday calls for mostly sunny skies. Winds in the interior weak to moderate, while the Adriatic coast will get a strong to gale force northeasterly. Morning lows of 2 to 7 degrees Celsius in the interior and from 10 to 15 on the coast. We'll give it a daytime highs of between 13 and 18 degrees around the continent and from 18 to 23 along the coast. And looking at the days ahead, passing clouds on Wednesday with a small chance of rain. Plenty of sunshine again on Friday. Cooler mornings while daytime highs around seasonal average. Mostly sunny along the coast until Friday, with passing clouds in places. Strong northeasterly winds through till Wednesday. And that wraps up the news. Be sure to follow us on social media. For the entire team here at the Voice of Croatia, this is Nikola Badovinac wishing you a pleasant remainder of the day.
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